Little Sister by Elvis Presley on Bozeman's Home for Good Times, Great Oldies, 99.9 K-Bear. Good afternoon, Bozeman. Hey, it's Monday. It's September 28th. If today's your birthday, happy birthday to you. I'm Tom Eagleoff. I'll be with you one more hour till 7 o'clock this evening on Tom's Musical Time Machine. Little Sister reached number 5 on the Billboard Hot 100 and topped the UK singles chart, showcasing its international appeal. And it was released with Marie's the name of his latest flame, which also performed well on the charts. And this marked a significant moment in Elvis's career as he achieved his 44th and 45th entries on the Billboard Top 40. Various artists, including Dwight Yoakam, Robert Plant, and Pearl Jam, have covered Little Sister, indicating its lasting influence on popular music. Duke of Earl, the number one song in February of 1962 by Gene Chandler, and Happy Together, the number one song in March of 1967 by the Turtles, two number ones coming up next on Bozeman's Home for Good Times and Great Oldies, 99.9 K-Bear.

0: go now, but the Moody Blues on Bozeman's Home for Good Times, Great Oldies, 99.9 K-Bear. Larry Banks and Milton Bennett originally wrote the song, and Bessie Banks first recorded it in January of 1964. It was a modest hit on the R&B charts, but gained prominence when the Moody Blues covered it later that year. Denny Lane, the band's lead guitarist and vocalist, was inspired to record the song after hearing Bessie Banks' version, believing it suited the band's style. The Moody Blues released Go Now in November of 1964. The song quickly moved up the top of the UK singles chart, reaching number one in late January of 1965, and it peaked to number 10 on the Billboard Hot 100 in the U.S. After Go Now, the Moody Blues struggled with subsequent singles, leading to lineup changes. Denny Lane eventually left the band to join Paul McCartney and Wings. Your local Bozeman weather forecast from the Desert Mountain Broadcasting Information Center. My Baby Loves Lovin' by White Plains, Black is Black by Los Bravos, Baby It's You by Smith, and Walk Away Renee by the Four Tops are all coming up next on Bozeman's Home for Good Times, Great Oldies, 99.9 K-Bear. 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
5: Here's your forecast from the Desert Mountain Broadcasting Information Center. Lows dip down to about 41 tonight under clear skies. Winds out of the south, 5 to 10 miles per hour. Sunny skies again tomorrow. Highs around 72. I'm meteorologist Paul Trombley on Good Times and Great Oldies, 99.9 K-Bear.
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0: Wild Thing, the number one song in July of 1966 by the Troggs on Bozeman's Home for Good Times and Great Oldies, 99.9 K-Bear. The band was originally called the Troglodytes, but the name was later shortened to the Troggs. Their most famous song that you just heard, Wild Thing, reached number one in the U.S. in 1966 and is considered a garage rock standard. Chip Taylor, the brother of actor John Voight, wrote the song in just 15 minutes, and Wild Thing is ranked at number 257 on Rolling Stones magazine's list of the 500 greatest songs of all time. And the Troggs are often credited as punk rock pioneers, influencing bands like the Ramones. And who can forget Wild Thing in the movie Major League, when Charlie Sheen walks out of the bullpen and the female owner of the ball club says, "I hate this song." Double Shot of My Baby's Love by the Swingin' Medallions, You're the One by the Bogues, and Hanky Panky by Tommy James and the Shondells are all coming up next on Bozeman's Home for Good Times and Great Oldies, 99.9 K-Bear.
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3: 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The weather looks great, and we could try that new trail we were talking about. 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
1: 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I'm in.
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0: Rock Around the Clock by Bill Haley and his Comets on Bozeman's Home for Good Times, Great Oldies, 99.9 K-Bear. Hey, let's finish out this Manic Monday edition of Tom's Musical Time Machine with some classic hits. Just One Look by Doris Troy, Little Red Riding Hood by Sam the Sham and the Pharaohs, A Well-Respected Man by the Kinks, Dizzy by Tommy Rowe, ABC News at the top of the hour, all that on the way on Bozeman's Home for Good Times, Great Oldies, 99.9 K-Bear. That's going to do it for me on this Manic Monday. My time is up. I will be back on Tuesday at 3 p.m. Let's get back together then. Till then, I'm Tom Eagleoff. I am out of here.
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6: Here's your forecast from the Desert Mountain Broadcasting Information Center. Lows dip down to about 41 tonight under clear skies. Winds out of the south, 5 to 10 miles per hour. Sunny skies again tomorrow. Highs around 72. I'm meteorologist Paul Trombley on Good Times and Great Oldies. 99.9 K-Bear.
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4: Here's your forecast from the Desert Mountain Broadcasting Information Center. Lows dip down to about 41 tonight under clear skies. Winds out of the south, 5 to 10 miles per hour. Sunny skies again tomorrow. Highs around 72. I'm meteorologist Paul Trombley on Good Times and Great Oldies. 99.9 KBear.
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6: Here's your forecast from the Desert Mountain Broadcasting Information Center. Clear skies tonight with a low of 41. Southerly winds 5 to 10 miles per hour. Bright sunshine tomorrow. Daytime highs approaching 72. I'm meteorologist Paul Frombly on Good Times and Great Oldies, 99.9 K-Bear.
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pace. That story is true, I'm here to say I was driving that Model A. It's got a Lincoln motor and it's really souped up. That Model A body makes it look like a pup's got 8 cylinders and uses them all. It's got overdrive, just won't stall. With a 4-barrel carb and a dual exhaust, with 411 gears you can really get lost. Got safety tubes, but I ain't scared. The brakes are good, tires fair.

All of a sudden, in the wink of an eye, a Cadillac sedan passed us by and said, "Boys, that's a mark for me." By then, the taillight was all you could see. Now the fellas ribbed me for being behind, so I thought I'd make the Lincoln unwind. Took my foot off the gas, and man alive, I shoved it on down into overdrive. Wound it up to 110, my speedometer said that I hit top end. My foot was glued like lead to the floor, that's all there is, and there ain't no more. Now the boys all thought lost my sense, and telephone poles looked like a picket fence. They said, "Slow down, I see spots, the lines on the road just look like dots." Took a corner, sideswiped the truck, crossed my fingers just for luck. My fenders was clicking the guardrail post, the guy beside me was white as a ghost. Smoke was coming from out of the back when I started to gain on that Cadillac. Knew it could catch him, I thought it could pass. Don't you know by then we'd be low on gas. We had flames coming from out of the side. You could feel the tension, man, what a ride. I said, "Look out, boys, I got a license to fly." And that caddy pulled over and let us by. Now all of a sudden she started knocking him down in the dip. She started to rock, and I looked in the mirror. Red light was blinking, the cops was after my hot rod Lincoln. They arrested me and they put me in jail, and they called my pappy to throw my bail. And he said, "Son, you're gonna drive me to drinking if you don't stop driving that hot rod Lincoln."

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2: Here's your forecast from the Desert Mountain Broadcasting Information Center. Clear skies tonight with a low of 41. Southerly winds 5 to 10 miles per hour. Bright sunshine tomorrow. Daytime highs approaching 72. I'm meteorologist Paul Trombley on Good Times and Great Oldies, 99.9 K-Bear.
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2: 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A Montana jury found Kurt Almy failed to protect a child under his care. Shocking but true. When Almy was its president, the Yellowstone Boys and Girls Foundation was found negligent for failing to protect a 10-year-old boy from sexual abuse. And it's part of a pattern. As U.S. attorney, Almy declined to prosecute 70% of sexual abuse cases. That's outrageous. We can't trust Kurt Almy. 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
4: Here's your forecast from the Desert Mountain Broadcasting Information Center. Clear skies tonight with a low of 41. Southerly winds 5 to 10 miles per hour. Bright sunshine tomorrow. Daytime highs approaching 72. I'm meteorologist Paul Frombly on Good Times and Great Oldies, 99.9 K-Bear.
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5: Here's your forecast from the Desert Mountain Broadcasting Information Center. Lows level off around 41 overnight under clear skies. Winds out of the south, 5 to 10 miles per hour. Highs around 72 Tuesday. Ample sunshine expected. I'm meteorologist Paul Trombley on Good Times and Great Oldies. 99.9 K-Bear.
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5: Here's your forecast from the Desert Mountain Broadcasting Information Center. Lows level off around 41 overnight under clear skies. Winds out of the south, 5 to 10 miles per hour. Highs around 72 Tuesday. Ample sunshine expected. I'm meteorologist Paul Trombley on Good Times and Great Oldies. 99.9 K-Bear.
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4: Here's your forecast from the Desert Mountain Broadcasting Information Center. Lows level off around 41 overnight under clear skies. Winds out of the south, 5 to 10 miles per hour. Highs around 72 Tuesday. Ample sunshine expected. I'm meteorologist Paul Trombley on Good Times and Great Oldies, 99.9 KBEAR.
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5: Here's your forecast from the Desert Mountain Broadcasting Information Center. Lows level off around 46. Overnight, under clear skies, southeast winds, 5 to 10 miles per hour. Tuesday, highs level off around 72. I'm meteorologist Paul Trombley on Good Times and Great Oldies, 99.9 K-Bear.
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8: Here's your forecast from the Desert Mountain Broadcasting Information Center. Lows level off around 46. Overnight, under clear skies, southeast winds, 5 to 10 miles per hour. Tuesday, highs level off around 72. I'm meteorologist Paul Trombley on Good Times and Great Oldies, 99.9 K-Bear.
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0: Why? Because everyone loves the good times and great oldies on K-Bear. More after this.
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6: Here's your forecast from the Desert Mountain Broadcasting Information Center. Bright sunshine expected today, with daytime highs approaching 72. West winds 5 to 10 miles per hour. Tonight, lows around 45. I'm meteorologist Paul Frombly on Good Times and Great Oldies, 99.9 KBEAR.
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3: The Dietary Supplement Health and Education Act, also called the DSHEA, is a federal law from 1994 that defines and regulates dietary supplements as a specific food category, but separate from conventional foods and drugs. The DSHEA looks at nutritional supplements as specific nutrients that supplement and enhance our daily diet. This law states that the FDA does not check the safety and efficacy of vitamins before they're sold, but monitors manufacturing practices, product labels, and safety after it's on the shelf. Action can then be taken against adulterated or misbranded items. An important part of this DSHEA law is also the structure function statement on the label. 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
10: Hey, Tuesday. Come on in. We want to invite you.
11: Come on.
10: How's everybody doing?
11: All right.
10: I'm the boys.
11: Good to be here.
10: We have a fun Tuesday because I can't say exactly an hour because who can say? Time is make-believe. But we're going to go behind the screens with a brand new Miami Vice reboot and some Tom Cruise news. We're going to feature comedian John Mulaney today, and everyone needs a laugh. Yes, that's fun stuff. And, you know, I was thinking because I knew that, you know, the movie Digger, Tom Cruise's new movie, comes out this Friday. Yeah. And there's been a lot of coverage of him in my newsfeed because he was over in England with the Duchess of Wales. What is Catherine? Is she the Duchess of Wales, the future Queen of England? I get my titles screwed up. But he was over there for the premiere in the UK of the movie. And so, you know, lots of photographs of him with the royal family and stuff. And I'm reading the coverage of Tom Cruise's visit to London. And almost everything that I read included how he's estranged from his daughter, Suri, with Katie Holmes. Yeah. I kind of sat with that for a minute and thought, I don't know that any other actor could pull this off the way Tom Cruise has. Because the divorce with Angelina Jolie has damaged Brad Pitt. It has.
11: Oh, it has.
10: Brad Pitt's own behavior in that situation has damaged Brad Pitt. Yeah. And Tom Cruise has everyone kind of goes like this, you know, he's nuts. And I think he's a terrible father, but his movies are good. Like, is he kind of unique in the past that the public has given him? What do you think?
12: I do think that everybody has kind of accepted that's just how he is. But we do like what he does in those movies so much that
13: when the camera starts rolling. She's on it.
12: She is the Princess of Wales, by the way, I checked.
10: The princess. I'm sorry. I get them all. There's so many.
12: She's also the Duchess of Rothesay.
10: That's the Scottish title, right?
12: That's right. That's the Scottish. Yeah. Wow. How did you know that?
10: Oh, because my brain is just a useless gelatinous heap of goo. That's why.
12: Okay.
10: I really sat with that for a minute because I have all sorts of feelings about Scientology, as you can imagine, and all sorts of feelings about like the whole weird behavior around Katie Holmes and Suri. And yet I'm over here like, oh, is that Tropic Thunder? And I'll sit right down and watch it for Tom Cruise because he just steals that movie.
13: Yeah.
10: The only thing that he did that I really could not get my head around was when they cast him as Reacher. He is not Reacher. Alan Ritchson is Reacher.
13: No. But for people who had not read the Reacher books, if you did not know, if you had no idea, if you'd never picked up a book, I've read every one of them. But if you didn't know, he did a great job. Once I got used to it, I had to get used to it because he is half the size of Reacher, literally, in all directions. I mean,
10: And you could say, well, that does that matter so much as, you know, his bravery or his grit? If you've read the Reacher books, yes, it matters. Because I'm with you, Lamar. If you read the books, you were like, wait, what? He can't be Reacher. Now, you may think you're not into this kind of content, but come close. Come here. I promise you that there are holes in your life that only Alan Ritchson as Reacher can fill.
13: It's true.
10: There is a hole in your life that is shaped like Alan Ritchson. And until you sit down with Reacher, you won't even know how desperately you need it to be healed. He's amazing.
12: Wow.
10: Yeah.
12: Wow.
10: He's amazing.
13: Yeah,
10: and it's really a terrific series because all Reacher does, Reacher is like the classic hero, the classic fighter for what's right and good.
13: Yeah.
10: and looks good while he's fighting for what's right and good. And it's right that he looks so good while he's fighting for what's right. Oh, I'm sorry. Did the show start? Are we recording? Yeah. Are we on the air?
13: I knew you were fixing to get on a sidetrack.
10: Ooh, I need to step outside. Take the air. All right, we got more ads in the news coming up. We're going to go behind the screens. It's the Bob and Sherry Show.
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3: Hey, Bob and Sherry crew. It's Jen from Orlando. I don't know how old the episode was that I was listening to just now, but you guys were talking about Sherry sending pictures to Kevin when he's at the grocery store and if that's offensive or not. And then someone else called in and said that they do the same thing with their husband. And I can tell you honestly, I do the same thing to my husband. And my husband is a grocery manager at a local store. And if I send him pictures, then I think that anyone can send anyone pictures of grocery items. And it cannot possibly be offensive. Okay. Anyway, love you guys so much. Bye.
4: You know, something that I wonder about is, why is it so hard? And you guys are the exception because you both do most of the grocery shopping and cooking in your houses. So you're the exception. But why is it hard? Why is it hard to walk into a store and just get what's needed? Like, why is that overwhelming for so many men? What is the issue with that? And, you know, Kevin has told me, well, it's because we are evolved to be hunters, not gatherers. Well, go hunt your ass some bologna then at the Piggly Wiggly because you're not going out and getting me a mastodon. Like, what? Yeah. What is, first of all, it's as chores go, don't you find it kind of pleasant?
5: It is something I look forward to. I'm up. Yeah. I'm moving around. I have earbuds in and I'm listening to a podcast or I'm listening to some music. It's a really great experience for me.
4: Lamar, how do you feel about, you think about all the chores that go into being an adult person, how do you feel about grocery shopping?
6: I don't know that that's a chore. I mean, I'm like Max. I'm walking through. I'm usually listening to something, a book or something in my head. I'm walking through. I'm seeing stuff. I'm getting to pick out because I'm actually going to be cooking it. So I like to pick out what I'm cooking. Yep. I don't mind it at all.
4: So you guys just proved my secret theory that I didn't want to say until I listened to your answer. Are you ready? Uh-oh. I think the reason that you don't think of grocery shopping as a chore is because you cook.
6: Yeah.
5: Oh, yeah.
4: You're walking through the store. Listen to what Lamar said. You're listening to music or a podcast or whatever. You're walking through the store and you're the cook. So, you know, you may not have written down Brussels sprouts on your list, but they're on sale and you know 10 different things to do with them. So they go into the cart. I think when you don't cook, the grocery store is terrifying and overwhelming because I go and I come home with 10 bags. Of like, you know, oh, look, leeks were on sale. I'm going to make soup, right? He doesn't do that. He doesn't think that way. What do you think?
5: The same thing is true about cooking, too. People say, I can't cook. Sure, you can cook. There's some directions. Do you like food? There's some directions. There's YouTube clips. I mean, there's so many ways to be able to do that now. And there's no excuse not to. And to me, it's kind of an enjoyable experience. I like getting it seasoned and the smells and everything else.
4: Well, I always felt like I was getting over because, oh, you don't like to grocery shop? I don't like to get stung by wasps. So you go outside and do something out there and I'm heading to the grocery store. it just seems like the easiest of all possible things. Yes. Morons in the News is next. It's the Bob and Sherry Show.
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8: Here's your forecast from the Desert Mountain Broadcasting Information Center. Bright sunshine expected today with daytime highs approaching 72. West winds 5 to 10 miles per hour. Tonight, lows around 45. I'm meteorologist Paul Frombly on Good Times and Great Oldies, 99.9 K-Bear.
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7: The Florida Attorney General announced that a crime ring has been busted in the state of Florida. Now, what are they stealing? Stealing baby formula. That's just not something you think about. That stuff's expensive. It's expensive.
8: It is.
7: Now, the two main people that are running this scheme are Muhammad Al-Sadi, he's 59, and Zinia Abdul Hassan, she's 49. For brevity's sake, let's just call her Zinia. Professional shoplifters, called boosters, stole the baby formula from Publix, Target, Walmart, Walgreens, and a bunch of other stores, and then they sold it for $10 a can to Muhammad and Zina. This is one-fifth of the price it sells for, because it's expensive, like I said. After they arrested the two masterminds, they tied them to more than 150 baby formula thefts in Florida between 2024 and 2026. This cost stores hundreds of thousands of dollars in losses. Now, when they searched the couple's home, they recovered not just baby formula, but a bunch of other retail merchandise, electronics. They had ledgers documenting buying the formula and selling it. They kept track of how it was working. Nine people who supplied the formula have been charged, including Kenneth Jones, who was constantly booster of the month, with thefts totaling more than $70,000 worth of formula. Now, way to apply yourself, Kenneth. We're proud. I know your mama's proud. Your whole family's proud. I hope they gave you a cool plaque to hang on your cell. Muhammad and Zinia are facing felony charges of conspiracy to commit racketeering and two counts of direct dealing with stolen property. They face up to 90 years each. I mean, this is a big, big thing. And if you think about it, if you're stealing baby formula, that's something that you can continually sell because it keeps getting used. It's not like stealing TVs and selling TVs. Baby formula gets used over and over and over.
8: But I have to point out that there are babies that can only eat a certain kind of formula.
7: Yes.
8: And there's no like, well, just give the baby a tater tot. No. And 90 years in prison and eternity in hellfire. What kind of crazy, stupid, selfish way is this to live?
7: Yep. Crazy.
8: You know the expression, snitches get stitches. Uh-huh. Well, not on Staten Island, buddy. No, sir. On Staten Island, stitches get riches. Because Staten Island launched a new program called the Sanitation Department Initiative. And it encourages women to rat out, or not women, it encourages people to rat out their neighbors who are litter bugs. And so we have a woman here who just won $4,000. Her name is Amy. She said, I don't want to give you my last name. Because Amy just won $4,000, but she ain't stupid. Because Amy knows she cannot give her last name. She's one of 29 people who've reported illegal trash dumpers to the program since it launched last November. I need more coffee. I'm sorry. So here's the deal. You win half of whatever the fine is for that particular offense. And in Amy's case, the fine was $8,000. Mm. So she got $4,000. And she didn't know that would be the big prize. She saw this man in the act of just throwing garbage onto the street. Five garbage bags just right onto the street, which is very selfish. So she whipped out her phone and she recorded it. She didn't confront the guy who, after he tossed the last bag of garbage, jumped back into his car and drove away.
7: Mm.
8: She reported him to 911 and she had pictures and video, which she posted to a local Facebook page. Neighbors started talking about it. She didn't realize that the footage showed his license plate. They tracked him down. they charged him an $8,000 fine. And they said, you're getting a reward. And she was like, nuh-uh. And they said, yeah. She said, I thought it would be $100. They gave me $4,000.
4: Wow.
8: And
4: wow.
8: So the press said, Amy, what are you doing with your prize money? And I love my Staten Island queen because she said, oh, I got my nails done. I got my feet done and my hair did. I done did myself. Oh, that is Morons in the News, and this is the Bob and Sherry Show.
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2: Everybody knows what a sleep divorce is, right? What's a sleep divorce?
3: Sherry, I don't know.
4: Oh, it's when people sleep in separate beds.
2: Separate rooms, yeah, because somebody snores or has night terrors or wakes up early or whatever. People, you're happily together, but you're sleeping in separate rooms. The nickname for that is sleep divorce. Welcome to a brand new relationship style called food divorce. That's when two people who live together in a relationship stop planning, cooking, and eating as a unit. Each person handles their own meal on their own schedule. And the idea behind a food divorce is simple. It might be better to stop eating together than to break up. And this is really true in relationships where you eat one way and the other one eats the other way.
3: Yep.
2: And it can be everything from, you know, we used to work with a guy. Oh my God, this man drove Bob crazy. This man only ate French fries. That's it. That's all he ate.
4: Yes.
2: French fries and like Flintstone chewables. And I would have a food divorce because I can't do that. I can't look at French fries for every meal. Could you? No matter how much you love Carla, I mean, are you going to really be able to do that, Lamar?
4: Well, I love French fries too, so I don't know.
2: So, Max, are you going to be able to do that? Because it's asking a lot.
3: It is. They're eating separate things, obviously.
2: But at separate times.
3: They're doing it at separate times.
2: Yeah, because for example, Kevin, if he had his way, he's like a farm animal. He would do all of his grazing before the sun goes down. And that's not me at all, you know, so we've worked it out. We've figured out compromises and stuff. But in his perfect world, that would be he would eat completely differently than I do. One person, because I've been reading about different couples that are trying this. And this one woman said, we stopped treating shared dinner as proof of a healthy marriage. It just doesn't. It did not work for us. And we ended up just arguing.
3: There's something kind of nice about eating together. I mean, I was with somebody who was a vegan, and I don't know, we still ate together.
2: Yeah.
4: Yeah.
3: I mean, I'm eating meat. I'm not changing.
2: Well, but you guys worked it out. These people that are doing this food divorce said, we were just arguing all the time. And this took that conflict off the table. And now we're both happier. I eat when I want to, and he eats when he wants to, and we eat what we want to.
3: That'd make vacations tough, because I think part of the fun of a vacation is eating. You know.
2: Well, you know what? We'll revisit this at some future point, because I'm wondering if anybody out there, sleep divorce is pretty common. It ain't no thing.
3: But
2: are any of y'all in a food divorce?
4: Yeah. Mm.
2: I'd like to hear what that looks like in real people's lives. It's the Bob and Sherry Show.
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3: And now, the People's Movie Critic Lamar goes behind the screens.
4: Ooh, what you got?
5: I was a big fan of Miami Vice back in the day, back in the 80s. Did y'all watch it?
6: Yes, I did. Yeah.
5: I was a huge fan. Huge fan. Well, of course, just like everything else, somebody's wanting a remake. But here's the deal. They're remaking this show. It's going to be coming out in 2028. And I would be sort of suspect, except Michael B. Jordan is going to be playing Ricardo Tubbs. And Austin Butler is going to be playing Sonny Crockett. I mean,
4: oh my.
5: Michael B. Jordan is such a huge catch for a first show like this. It's ridiculously, and he's going to kill it, and everybody's going to watch it. I know Sherry's going if Michael B. Jordan's in it.
6: The last time they did this as a movie, they sort of did it campy, correct?
5: Yeah, they did.
6: This time they're going to do it more serious?
5: Yeah, I think it's going to be serious. And really, here's the deal. Remember, on this kind of show, you need a really, really good villain. And for that role, they have landed John Leguizamo.
4: Leguizamo.
5: John Leguizamo. Changing name, John. And because after that role in the Odysseys, he is really a hot commodity, and he's great. And he will be a great bad guy. So that'll be a big, big help to the movie. Now, another thing has come up. Tom Cruise actually spoke at the BAFTA, the British Academy of Film Awards. And he talked about the power of human heart over AI. He got to ask the question. Somebody asked him, said, how is AI technology, how is it going to disrupt the very thing that you're crazy about, movies? And he said, well, let's be honest. There's nothing like human. And what you put your attention on, that's what you give life to. And he went on to say that he doesn't want to lose, like, the craftspeople who dedicate their careers to creating movies. Because he's been against this whole AI thing. And he's still speaking out about it. And he did mention, he said, listen, we've had a great blockbuster summer with a bunch of movies at theaters. And he said, that is engagement from some young audiences. And that means it shows you that people want to have the human experience. So,
4: yeah,
5: because AI hadn't really took over yet. It hasn't taken over yet. So,
4: yeah, course, I mean, he's barking out of his mind crazy, but he's not wrong about this.
5: No. And we've talked about this before. He was one of the stars in one of his movies that brought the people back into theaters when they ran out of theaters.
6: It was the Top Gun movie.
5: So he's been a force. Now, what he's probably worried about now, he's got a new movie coming out, and we've talked about it, and they've had all these little cool, you know, reveals about it, and it's called Digger. And this is the one that we've talked about this. We think that this may be the one that wins him the Oscar because it's such a weird.
4: It's out this Friday. It won't be out in time for Lamar to review it this week, but you can review it next week.
6: Here's some of the trailer. Yeah.
7: I'm not going to sugarcoat it. We're in a tight spot. Now, do me a favor. Imagine they're one of those people who think that Digger Rockwell's Satan himself. Now, what are some of the harshest attacks I can expect from those folks who think that I'm scum of the earth? Well, those folks might say that...
8: Burn in hell! Dig him up!
7: I wasn't expecting that.
9: Mr. President, 55 minutes ago, my company informed me of the explosion on our rig,
10: causing massive water displacement and triggering a tsunami.
9: Models estimate casualties in the hundreds of thousands.
11: Now Digger here got us into this mess, and Digger's gonna dig us out.
9: What the hell is that?
7: That thing is huge.
6: So
4: he triggers the end of the world.
5: A
4: tsunami that could end the world. Tom Cruise's character, who, by the way, you barely recognize.
5: Yeah, he's unrecognizable. Really, yeah. Now, there's been some critics that have gotten a peek at this, and boy, they're divided. They're way divided. Some of them are saying, well, the Academy will pay attention, and this still may win the award. And the other ones are saying, it's too far out there. It's all over the place. So I don't know. I don't know how it's going
6: to
5: go.
6: Can I just say, that trailer is so unsettling to watch.
5: Yes.
4: Tom Cruise is unsettling to watch in it. Although John Goodman's in this movie, so that, you know, to me is, let's get it. Take it. If John Goodman or Tommy Lee Jones is in a movie, it's always good, right?
5: Yep. It is. There it is. Hmm.
4: Well, we managed to get through this whole conversation, and Lamar, your distaste for Tom wasn't triggered. I see that as good.
5: I'm separating his craziness from his acting ability. I'm separating those two things.
4: You're doing such a good job. It's the Bob and Sherry Show.
1: 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Known as one of America's most notorious female serial killers, Belle Gunness lured wealthy bachelors to her farm in Indiana, took their money, and buried their dismembered bodies. But when her farmhouse burned to the ground in 1908, investigators were left with one chilling question. Did Belle Gunness die in that fire? Or did she pull off yet another deadly deception?
12: 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Weird. 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
3: This show's been off the air for probably 10 years or more, but did either one of y'all watch Glee?
4: Yes. We were gleeks in my house. Yeah,
5: and I actually watched more clips from it and the songs than I did actually watching the plot, you know? And I think a lot of people discovered it that way.
3: Well, I stuck with it. I stuck with it for a good while because, I mean, it was on for like, what, I think 6 seasons, something like that. I probably didn't make it through the whole 6 seasons because, like anything like that, after a while, it starts to get scattered or, you know, they start having to do crazy stuff. But the singing was great. I enjoyed everybody that was on it. I mean,
4: it gave us Jane Lynch. It made Jane Lynch a star. And that by itself was worth 6 seasons.
3: Oh, yeah, she was fantastic. Lea Michele, I just thought she was great. Of course, in the background
5: they were saying that she wasn't easy to deal with.
3: She was
5: shocked by that.
4: So do you know if Ryan Murphy's going to reboot Glee, are any of the original cast members going to be involved, or is it going to be a whole new?
3: No. He says that he's got in touch with the cast members, and he said most of them are really enthusiastic about it. Now, that's my question. It's been 10 years. It can't be in high school.
4: Well, they can be parents. One of them can replace Mr. Shu as the head of the choir. And Lea, you have to admit, Lea Michele's Rachel Berry character would be an absolute monster as a stage mom.
3: Oh, yeah.
4: It would be. Yeah. There's a whole season's worth of comedy in that. Brittany S. Pierce can come back to school to be the cheer coach.
3: Yeah, yeah.
4: And Jane Lynch can be the principal.
3: Ooh, that would be good. That would be good.
5: They can't do it without her. They just can't.
4: You can't, no.
3: No. No. She would be fantastic. He said he's already got a few scripts written. He's just got to make sure that they're good. He wants to some other people, I guess, to read them. But he's got the stuff lined up, and he just wanted to see what people think about what he's written, if he's going in the right direction. So,
4: my girls,
3: if you were a Gleek, it may be coming back.
4: My girls loved Glee. We would have Glee-a-thons, and now that they're older and on the other side of it. They'll be like, Mom, let's hate watch the Glee episode where, and then they'll name some. I'm not, you know what? I know I should be embarrassed, but I'm very looking forward to this. I'm going to at least check it out. How about you?
3: Yeah,
4: at least check it out.
3: I got to give it a shot. Yeah.
4: Hey, I was pleasantly surprised by Stuart Fails to Save the Universe.
3: Yeah.
4: Which the first episode, I was like, what? And now I'm sort of like, is it time for Stuart Fails to Save the Universe? Come on, Glee. Straight ahead, everyone needs a laugh with comedian John Mulaney. It's the Bob and Sherry Show.
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12: Here's your forecast from the Desert Mountain Broadcasting Information Center. Bright sunshine expected today, with daytime highs approaching 72. West winds 5 to 10 miles per hour. Tonight, lows around 45. I'm meteorologist Paul Trombley on Good Times and Great Oldies, 99.9 K-Bear.
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2: It's time for Everyone Needs a Laugh. Here is comedian John Mulaney.
3: My name is John Mulaney, and a few things about myself should tell you. For years, I was a child, and during that time, I went to a school, right? But I was terrible in school. I was awful at it. My worst subject was math, and in the grade school that I went to, they did this thing one year where they divided all the kids up into two different math groups, right, based on your abilities. And the first group that you could be in was called the Blue Angels, and it was named after the famous aviators. And the other group was called Group 2. Yeah. Oh, we were a swell bunch of kids in Group 2. Best part of it is, we picked the name ourselves. The teacher was like, what are we going to call you, Group 2? And we were like, ah, bingo, you got it right there.
4: 4 and 5 is 12.
3: I watch too much crime stuff. I do. Too many crime dramas. I love Law and Order. That is my favorite show on television. I love Law and Order. It's good. I love Law and Order because it's the same episode every single time. Like, it's the same thing again and again, Law and Order is. To the point that, like, you see the same types of characters on every Law and Order. Some of my personal favorites. There is a guy who, while being questioned by homicide detectives, will not stop unloading crates. Doesn't matter to this guy. Double rape and murder? Nah. He's gotta unload that van. The detectives will show up with all these serious questions, and this guy is just like, Tony Ramirez? Yeah, I remember him. Used to work here Tuesdays, right? It's like, dude, people have died. How often are you questioned by homicide detectives? I love Law and Order, and I miss Jerry Orbach more than certain dead relatives of mine. He was the best. He was the best. For those of you that don't know who that is, Jerry Orbach, he was a wonderful actor. He played Detective Lenny Briscoe on Law and Order for many, many years. He was also the dad in Dirty Dancing. He's the one that put Baby in the Corner. That's right. He was a wonderful actor, but a couple years ago, he died. Now, you may know that. You may not know, and I'm not lying to you, Montreal. I wouldn't do that. After Jerry Orbach died, this is absolutely true, he donated his eyes to the New York Eye Bank. He was an eye donor. So there's these signs all around New York that say, Jerry Orbach gave his heart and soul to the gift of acting and the gift of sight to two New Yorkers. Two New Yorkers got Jerry Orbach's eyes. Sorry, like as a transplant, not just to have, like they got them put in. Two different New Yorkers, though. That is fascinating to me because they're two different New Yorkers. They probably don't know each other, right? They're probably strangers. Well, that would make a great movie. That would make a great romantic comedy. Oh, I can see the preview now. They're just like, he's an average guy who only likes sports. Dude, you sold your grandmother's wedding ring? What? It was for season tickets. She's a busy businesswoman who only likes business. Ma'am, could you turn off that Bluetooth? We're at a baptism. He's March Madness. She's Merrill Lynch. Got it. But they have one thing in common. They both have Jerry Orbach's eyeballs shoved into their face. New Line Cinema presents Love at First Sight. This summer, love is spelled with two I's. And the scene, I thought a lot about it, thank you. And the scene where the two, where the guy and the girl finally find each other, because the first act of the movie, they get the eye transplant. That's a given. Rest of the movie, they're walking around New York, but they keep, like, crisscrossing paths, like in that movie Serendipity, which is not bad. So they're walking around. They're like, oh, when are they finally going to meet? And here's the scene where they meet, okay? Because if you remember, on Law and Order, whenever Jerry Orbach saw a dead body, he'd make a funny little joke. He'd make a one-liner every single time. So the guy and the girl are coming down the street from opposite ends of the street, all right? And there's an alley in the middle of the street, and there's a teacher lying dead in the alley. And at the same moment, they both go, school's out, and then they lock eyes. Good evening, Montreal. Thank you very much.
4: Can I just say, the thing that he says about Law and Order, about them interviewing people, like about a murder or something, and they continue doing their job. One of the things that happens when you're doing a show is if everybody's static all the time, it's boring, which is why they're eating a lot in those things, because they're not just sitting around talking that way, because that's what people do.
2: 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They're just pushing food around on their plates. Yeah. He nails Law and Order, though. Did you? I don't know if you guys saw the couple weeks ago at the Emmys, the Law and Order skit that opened the show because Mariska Hargitay was the host. It was a delight for us Swifties and an irritation for Chads and Brads and football fans everywhere. 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
3: I found the answer to a mystery. You know, the inside of a Reese's peanut butter cup? I would buy a jar of just that peanut filling. And people have told me, oh, but Reese's makes peanut butter. It's not the same.
4: No, it's not the same.
5: No, it's not. It's not the same.
3: The inside of a Reese's peanut butter cup. Now, there's something wrong with them now because I don't know what they've done to change the recipe. But the inside of a Reese's peanut butter cup is that crumbly texture of peanut butter.
5: Right. Yeah. Right. It's a little drier. It's a little drier than a jar of peanut butter.
3: Guess what I learned?
4: What?
3: That gritty, crumbly texture is the result of a happy accident. They were roasting peanuts, and they accidentally over-roasted them. And they didn't want to throw it away because it was too much money. So they turned them into the peanut butter filling. And as a result, today, Reese's roasts all their peanuts at 289 degrees Fahrenheit for 35 minutes. And that's why the peanut butter filling inside a Reese's cup has that signature dry, gritty sort of a texture. But the extra roasting time, and any cook will know this, enhances the

0: But to do that, they churn that peanut butter and they add a little more sweetener before they put it in the inside the candy. So the Reese's peanut butter that you can buy in the stores is the same peanuts, the same roasting technique, but they take one more step when they use it for the candy. So how fun is that to know that the thing that makes Reese's so distinctive was a mistake?
1: Mm-hmm.
0: And now it's time for a social worky pep talk. Is everyone ready for a social
2: would
0: worky
2: you please,
0: pep talk?
2: Please.
3: Yes, please, please, please.
0: Some of y'all are very hard on yourselves and you're very critical and you have an internal monologue that is mean and unkind and tells you all the time, we screwed that up. Well, you can't do anything right. Oh, another mistake? I'm not surprised. But you know what? That little voice inside your head is a liar because some of your mistakes transform into your biggest achievements, like at Reese's Peanut Butter Cups.
2: Sherry, why is it my mistakes turn into bigger mistakes that when people go, oh my God, I can't believe you did that?
0: Because God needs his special boy and you were chosen.
2: Oh. Thank
3: you. There you go. Don't you feel better?
2: Oh, wow. That's a load off.
3: Now you feel better.
2: That is a load off.
0: Any fool could learn from his mistakes, but it takes someone special to magnify those mistakes and then to not learn from them.
2: Thank you, Miss Sherry.
0: Yeah.
3: Yes.
0: You know what? Stan, I need you to stand a little bit straighter today, okay? So now, as we enter into spooky season and Halloween candy time, now you will be the life of every gathering when you tell them why Reese's peanut butter cups are the way they are. How fun is that? It's the Bob and Shay Show.
3: Good.

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2: Hi, guys. I was so very disappointed when my alarm went off this morning in the Charlotte area and Bob and Sherry had been replaced. But I had downloaded the app. And I had downloaded the podcast, so I happily listened on my way to work this morning through my car, just plugged into the app. Yay. And the only thing I have to say, love the show as much as I listen to you because it's only a 35-minute drive nowadays, but I did want to comment on the LaMarvelous news, just so that Lamar knows the correct pronunciation of the mountain in Maine on the Appalachian Trail is Mount Katahdin. You have to say it with a roll on your tongue, Katahdin. Hope to listen to many, many, many more days on my phone, in my car, driving to work. And best of luck. Wish you all the best.
3: Thank you.
4: And she pronounced Appalachian correctly. I hate when people go Appalachian.
3: It's Appalachian. Appalachian. Here's an apple and a latch. Appalachian. Lamar Katahdin. Can you do it?
5: Yeah, Katahdin.
3: Katahdin. Yeah.
5: Katahdin. Okay, yeah.
3: Max and I, we had to go back and recut the entire narrative for the Tilt-A-Whirl episode because we mispronounced the name of Faribault, Minnesota. So it was released incorrectly, and Max was like, we got to fix this. So the other morning when we wrapped up the show, we recut that entire episode to correct the pronunciation. So Lamar, don't feel like, oh, I'm a corn cob. Everybody screws that stuff up. And there are town names in Wisconsin and Minnesota where they should be Jeopardy categories, because if you don't know, like when you look at the spelling, you might not know that it's Waukesha, Wisconsin. Like some of these place names are really tricky and we screw them up all the time, brother.
4: All right. You got another talk back?
3: Yep.
6: Hey, guys. I'm a spouse of one of your longtime fans. If it's possible, I think I married into this fandom. And she listens more than you guys, to you guys more than I do. But that's because I don't listen to the radio unless I'm actually in the car. And for a good 20 years, I've successfully avoided driving when you're on the radio. It's not you. It's everybody else. And I know your fans are wonderful. I just don't want to be driving when they're all driving. But lately, some kind of voodoo's been cast, and I keep finding myself driving when you're on the radio. And I really do enjoy listening to you guys. I just can't stand the commercials and the K-pop music that comes on in between you guys. I just want to hear you guys. So she keeps threatening to get your premiere, but because this voodoo's been cast, guess what? I paid for the premiere before she did. So that way I can just listen to y'all and find out what's next. So anyways, keep up the good work.
3: Aw, thank you. And thank you for marrying into the fandom. I married into the University of Georgia Bulldogs fandom. And now to this day, I still do not understand the rules of the game, but I have the cutest clothes with Georgia Bulldog stuff on them. So
4: there certainly is enough paraphernalia for sale for the Georgia Bulldog.
3: Oh my God. I have an entire wardrobe of Georgia Bulldog clothes. And one of our listeners sent Bridger this sort of thing that threads onto his collar. So it's like a fancy Georgia Bulldogs bandana that he wears on game days now. It's a whole thing. Listen, thank you. Thank you for subscribing. And you know, when we, at the end of the year, when we go full podcast, you can still, there's lots and lots and lots of great radio out there and you can still listen to it. 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
10: Seven people in total were confirmed victims of cyanide-laced Tylenol in the Chicago area in 1982. To this day, no one has been charged in their deaths. More next.
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10: Police and doctors were at a loss to explain the sudden deaths of the seven victims, first reported on this day in 1982. But a nurse discovered an open bottle of extra-strength Tylenol from one of the homes. Three people in that household died, and she noticed six capsules missing from the bottle. Lab tests confirmed cyanide. In a hastily arranged news conference, then-Mayor Jane Byrne warned the residents of Chicago.
12: What we are announcing tonight is that effective first thing in the morning, city inspectors will be removing on orders or having the stores remove all Tylenol products from their shelves.
10: The main suspect in the Tylenol murders, James Lewis, admitted writing an extortion letter to Tylenol manufacturer Johnson & Johnson. He spent a decade in prison for that, but police could never prove without a doubt that he was the Tylenol killer. Boomers is back tomorrow.
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2: It would take somebody about 2 seconds to break into my house if they wanted to, because my back door is so easily accessible and I don't have any weapons. I don't have any guns. I don't even have oven cleaner. So I guess I'd be screwed.
3: Oh, no.
4: This is some just random talk back. So maybe just get a baseball bat. You know,
3: as we say on Threads, boy, the algorithm just dropping me anywhere, because there was no preamble. We just went right into it. But girl, yeah. I know how you feel. Like I mean, we have, you know, I've learned how to shoot and I go to classes and stuff, but you know, it'd be really easy to break in here. And then I'm going to be honest with you, if depending on what time you break in, and I'm still riding that gummy high pretty good. I don't know. You're going to just be able to get me. This, I guess what I'm saying. I'm not running a real tight ship here either. Max, we won't even ask Lamar because you know that he's all fortressed out. But
4: do you not feel like
3: the only thing standing between you and chaos is your front door? And you did have a situation where a guy was drunk
4: and he says, my cat's inside there. And he wasn't just banging on the door. He was throwing his body against the door to the point that the door jamb had to be replaced, the little thing in there. Because I'm calling the police going, somebody tried to break in.
3: Yeah, I mean, we're, you know, if we're honest, I mean, I know a lot of people that have security systems that they don't arm. They don't activate because, you know, if it goes off by mistake, that's a whole situation, right? Like, are you telling me you don't know people in that same exact situation, Lamar? Come on.
5: We set hours every time we leave. We set hours every time. Because we leave Darby here. So we don't care about everything else, but we set it for Darby.
4: My favorite thing about that story was the fact that there are, in quotes, security gates here that rarely work, okay?
5: Oh, yeah.
4: So the security gates were working. So when I called the police called back and go, how do we get through the gate? I'm going, you're kidding me. Finally, the gates work and the good guys are being kept out.
3: The thing about Max's apartment is the gates only work when I have something to drop off for him.
5: Yes.
3: And I'm like, all right, Max, I'm almost there. And he has to walk out and get and badge me in so that I can give him whatever it is. But in the middle of the night, those gates are always malfunctioning.
4: Always.
3: And that's crazy. And I, you know what? I appreciate that you set the alarm for Darby. But I've heard Darby bark. I'm not coming near your house. Because you would never guess that was a poodle on the other side of that bark.
5: No.
3: She sounds like ferocious. One of the hellhounds, you know, guarding the gates of the underworld. It is the Bob and Cherry Show.
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1: Here's your forecast from the Desert Mountain Broadcasting Information Center. Ample sunshine expected today, with highs around 72. Winds out of the northwest, 5 to 10 miles per hour. Tonight, lows dip down to about 45. I'm meteorologist Paul Trombley on Good Times and Great Oldies, 99.9 K-Bear.
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5: I can't believe this.
3: It's Bob and Jerry's.
6: I believe this.
7: Let's turn the spotlight on a legendary American and tell his story. His name is John Chapman, and he was born in Massachusetts. His father was a farmer and a carpenter and a man who took up arms in the Revolutionary War and fought at the Battle of Bunker Hill. But when John was just 2 years old, his mom died. And that was, you know, life on the frontier, okay? Without urgent care and antibiotics and stuff, it was hard and short for folks. Just 2 years old, his father ultimately remarried, and John got a stepmom and a whole bunch of half-siblings. And at 18, he decided to strike out with his brother Nathaniel. America was expanding then, you know. This wasn't quite the time of, like, Manifest Destiny and the Oregon Trail, but it was understood that there was a vast territory to the west where a person could homestead some land and make their own way. So John and Nathaniel set out, and they settled in western Pennsylvania for a while, where John discovered a talent for growing fruit. He tended his first orchard. And after a few years there, Nathaniel left Pennsylvania to go help their father on his new farm homestead in Ohio. And John decided that, you know, that's not for me. I don't want to go back to Ohio. I want to push further west. So he packed his things, and he included a bag of seeds from his first orchard. And he continued west, walking on foot, crossing through land that would one day become towns and settlements and cities. And as he went, he was planting seeds. And thousands of trees sprouted across the country. And those trees were apple trees. And the fruit on those trees provided other settlers with food as they crossed to the western part of the country in harsh and sometimes horrifying conditions. And John even warned settlers during the War of 1812, you know, this place is danger, hold back, make this detour. And he kept going further and further west, and he was tilling and he was planting. And he eventually became very, very wealthy. And when he died, he left behind nursery after nursery, orchard after orchard of apple trees. And this is the guy we nicknamed Johnny Appleseed.
3: Wow.
7: And he was so kind and so, he was like legendary in his day. Settlers would hope to find him on the trail, and they would invite him, stay with us, stay in our home. You know, you're our honored guest. And he would take a meal and he would spend time. But by this point in his life, he just preferred sleeping out under the stars and the trees. And he was kind of a missionary as much as he was Johnny Appleseed, because he would go to these various settlements and play the part of like a visiting preacher. There are all kinds of stories about him, and none of them are confirmed. Some people say that he made his clothes out of old coffee sacks and he never wore shoes. That's how Disney depicted him. Yeah. But there's no proof of that. And it would be kind of tough in the winter in the Ohio River Valley, stomping around without your shoes on. Eventually, though, you know, time and age caught him. And he went back to Ohio and moved in with his brother Nathaniel. And he passed away 3 years later. And if you're in Fort Wayne, Indiana, there's a memorial for Johnny Appleseed there. 50 years of his life living off the land, preaching the word, helping others, and planting apple trees.
3: I have a poem that was written about him that immortalized him in the 1880s. This is from Lydia Maria Child. And she said, "In cities, some say the old man was crazy. Others said he was only lazy. But he took no notice of jibes and jeers. He knew he was working for future years. And if they inquire whence came such trees, were not a bough since swayed in the breeze? The answer still comes as they travel on. These trees were planted by Appleseed John.
7: And now you know the story. And when you drag your true love to pick apples, because you know that it's that time of the year, let's go apple picking. When you drag your love to pick those apples, you can tell them the real story of John Chapman, Johnny Appleseed.
3: Johnny Appleseed. That is, it's a great story. And we've always heard about him.

0: You know who we love when a legend, the person, the real flesh and blood person behind the legend turns out to be even better than the legend? That doesn't happen very often. But it's the case with Johnny Appleseed. Because I know that with his care, my apple trees, they will still be there. Oh, the Lord is good to me. It's the Bob and Sherry Show.
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2: 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Or did she pull off yet another deadly deception?
1: 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Weird. 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
6: The Florida Attorney General announced that a crime ring has been busted in the state of Florida. Now, what are they stealing? Stealing baby formula. That's just not something you think about.
7: Oh.
6: That stuff's expensive. It's expensive.
7: It is.
6: Now, the two main people that are running this scheme are Muhammad Al-Sadi, he's 59, and Zinia Abdul Hassan, she's 49. For brevity's sake, let's just call her Zinia. Professional shoplifters, called boosters, stole the baby formula from Publix, Target, Walmart, Walgreens, and a bunch of other stores, and then they sold it for $10 a can to Muhammad and Zina. This is one-fifth of the price it sells for. Because it's expensive, like I said. After they arrested the two masterminds, they tied them to more than 150 baby formula thefts in Florida between 2024 and 2026. This cost stores hundreds of thousands of dollars in losses. Now, when they searched the couple's home, they recovered not just baby formula, but a bunch of other retail merchandise, electronics. They had ledgers documenting buying the formula and selling it. They kept track of how it was working. Nine people who supplied the formula have been charged, including Kenneth Jones, who was constantly booster of the month with thefts totaling more than $70,000 worth of formula. Now, way to apply yourself, Kenneth. We're proud. I know your mama's proud. Your whole family's proud. I hope they gave you a cool plaque to hang on your cell. Muhammad and Zinia are facing felony charges of conspiracy to commit racketeering and two counts of direct dealing with stolen property. They face up to 90 years each. I mean, this is a big, big thing. And if you think about it, if you're stealing baby formula, that's something that you can continually sell because it keeps getting used. It's not like stealing TVs and selling TVs. Baby formula gets used over and over and over.
7: But I have to point out that there are babies that can only eat a certain kind of formula.
6: Yes.
7: And there's no like, well, just give the baby a tater tot. No. And 90 years in prison and eternity in hellfire. What kind of crazy, stupid, selfish way is this to live?
6: Yep. Crazy.
7: You know the expression, snitches get stitches. Uh-huh. Well, not on Staten Island, buddy. No, sir. On Staten Island, stitches get riches. Because Staten Island launched a new program called the Sanitation Department Initiative, and it encourages women to rat out, or not women, it encourages people to rat out their neighbors who are litter bugs. And so we have a woman here who just won $4,000. Her name is Amy. She said, I don't want to give you my last name, because Amy just won $4,000, but she ain't stupid. Because Amy knows she cannot give her last name. She's one of 29 people who've reported illegal trash dumpers to the program since it launched last November. I need more coffee. I'm sorry. So here's the deal. You win half of whatever the fine is for that particular offense. And in Amy's case, the fine was $8,000. Mm. So she got $4,000. And she didn't know that would be the big prize. She saw this man in the act of just throwing garbage onto the street. Five garbage bags just right onto the street, which is very selfish. So she whipped out her phone and she recorded it. She didn't confront the guy who, after he tossed the last bag of garbage, jumped back into his car and drove away.
6: Mm.
7: She reported him to 911, and she had pictures and video, which she posted to a local Facebook page. Neighbors started talking about it. She didn't realize that the footage showed his license plate. They tracked him down. They charged him an $8,000 fine, and they said, you're getting a reward. And she was like, nuh-uh. And they said, yeah. She said, I thought it would be $100. They gave me $4,000.
1: Wow.
7: And so the press said, Amy, what are you doing with your prize money? And I love my Staten Island queen because she said, oh, I got my nails done. I got my feet done and my hair did. I done did myself. Oh, that is Morons in the News, and this is the Bob and Sherry Show.
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2: Everybody knows what a sleep divorce is, right? What's a sleep divorce?
3: Sherry, I don't know.
4: Oh, it's when people sleep in separate beds.
2: Separate rooms, yeah, because somebody snores or has night terrors or wakes up early or whatever. People, you're happily together, but you're sleeping in separate rooms. The nickname for that is sleep divorce. Welcome to a brand new relationship style called food divorce. That's when two people who live together in a relationship stop planning, cooking, and eating as a unit. Each person handles their own meal on their own schedule. And the idea behind a food divorce is simple. It might be better to stop eating together than to break up. And this is really true in relationships where you eat one way and the other one eats the other way.
3: Yep.
2: And it can be everything from, you know, we used to work with a guy. Oh my God, this man drove Bob crazy. This man only ate French fries. That's it. That's all he ate.
4: Yes.
2: French fries and like Flintstone chewables. He and I would have a food divorce because I can't do that. I can't look at French fries for every meal. Could you? Like, no matter how much you love Carla, I mean, are you going to really be able to do that, Lamar?
4: Well, I love French fries too, so I don't know.
2: So, Max, are you going to be able to do that? Because it's asking a lot.
5: It is. So they're eating separate things, obviously,
2: but at separate times.
5: Doing it at separate times.
2: Yeah, because like for example, Kevin, if he had his way, he would have all of his. He's like a farm animal. He would do all of his grazing before the sun goes down. And that's not me at all, you know, so we've worked it out. We've figured out compromises and stuff. But in his perfect world, that would be he would eat completely differently than I do. One person, because I've been reading about different couples that are trying this. And this one woman said, we stopped treating shared dinner as proof of a healthy marriage. It did not work for us. And we ended up just arguing.
5: Have you ever been about eating together? There's something kind of nice about eating together. I mean,
4: yes.
5: I was with somebody who was a vegan, and I don't know, we still ate together.
2: Yeah.
4: Yeah.
5: I mean, I'm eating meat. I'm not changing.
2: Well, but you guys worked it out. These people that are doing this food divorce said, we were just arguing all the time. And this took that conflict off the table. And now we're both happier. I eat when I want to, and he eats when he wants to, and we eat what we want to.
5: That'd make vacations tough, because I think part of the fun of a vacation is eating.
2: Eating,
5: you know.
2: Well, you know what? We'll revisit this at some future point. Because I'm wondering if anybody out there, sleep divorce is pretty common. It ain't no thing.
5: But
2: are any of y'all in a food divorce?
4: Yeah. Mm.
2: I'd like to hear what that looks like in real people's lives. It's the Bob and Sherry Show.
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10: Here's your forecast from the Desert Mountain Broadcasting Information Center. Ample sunshine expected today, with highs around 72. Winds out of the northwest, 5 to 10 miles per hour. Tonight, lows dip down to about 45. I'm meteorologist Paul Frombly on Good Times and Great Oldies, 99.9 K-Bear.
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5: Welcome to our country.
4: Thank you.
5: Where are you originally from?
4: I'm from Haiti.
5: Yes.
3: And you just became a citizen.
4: I became a citizen on April the 17th, but I wanted to call the show and let the world know how proud I am to be an American, you know.
5: Well, aren't you terrific to say that? How long have you been here in this country?
4: Well, I've been here about 9 years.
5: 9 years. And what was your first job, Samuel, when you got to the United States?
4: I think working in a barn, something like that.
5: Working in a bar?
4: In a barn.
5: In a barn?
4: Yeah.
5: Like baling hay or
6: about
5: something.
6: About the same smell.
4: Oh, yeah. And I like it. You know, I will do it again.
5: Yeah, yeah. And then you progressed, I guess, in some way. And what do you do now?
4: Well, now I work at customer service, you know, taking French, English, and sometimes Spanish calls.
5: Oh, yeah.
3: Give us a taste of the U.S. through your eyes.
4: Well, it depends on the perspective. I can give you one of the bad things that I see. One of the bad things that I see is that the U.S., I would think a lot of countries, they can go as far as going to the moon, you know, which is miles and miles away from the Earth, but their neighbor who lives like two steps away from them, they don't even know their name, they don't even greet them, talk to them.
5: That's so true.
4: Which I hope it's not all the U.S., but it's a lot of people are like that. But at the other end, what I see is good about the country is the way that you can express yourself with no, you don't have to worry about there will be repercussion, you will be killed or thrown to jail because of an opinion that you express and somebody else did agree with it. So there are a lot of good things, and also the living and everything like that, it's pretty good. You know, people are calling recession now, I mean, in Haiti, oh God.
5: Is that right? I mean, if you called and said something negative about the Haitian government on a radio show in Haiti, what would happen?
4: Okay, well, I cannot tell you exactly because I'm not, you know, making a statement for that. But there's been a lot of people, you know, that make a bad statement and years ago because I haven't been there in a while. Mm-hmm. And then nobody knows what happened to them. I mean,
3: they just disappear.
4: So I don't know what happened to them.
5: So there is a repressive regime there. I don't know that much about it. We were in the Dominican Republic not long ago, but I know that there's a terrible problem with what they've done to the countryside with the farming.
3: Deforestation.
5: Just the ruining of minerals in the ground.
4: Yes, I think now it's kind of improving because we're getting so much attention from the world. You know, like cameras are everywhere, so people are a little bit more careful. It's getting better. There are some good spots and stuff like that about Haiti.
5: Right now, could you say something really kind of set? Because you're not only bilingual, you're trilingual. Could you talk in French? Say something sexy to Sherry in French.
4: I would not say something sexy to her because I'm married. I don't want to get
5: No, you have to just.
3: You are so sweet.
5: You're very much a gentleman. Just something really. To make her feel good. Speak to her in French.
4: Okay. Chérie, lorsque j'entends ton show là, ça me fait beaucoup de plaisir. Et le fait de t'entendre parler de ta vie, ça me donne beaucoup de plaisir de voir qu'il y a de l'espoir pour tout le monde.
5: Did you ask about her bra?
3: No, he was telling me of something for my pleasure. That listening to me gives you much pleasure.
4: Yeah, it's a pleasure. Pleasure in the sense, I'm happy to hear you.
3: Yes.
5: Oh, very good.
6: Sherry, let me get this straight. If you married him, all he'd have to do is listen to you talk, and he'd have all the pleasure he'd need.
5: Oh, you'd be the happiest man on earth.
3: For a while.
5: You'd be the happiest man on earth, Samuel.
3: For a while.
5: Yeah, your happiness would never end.
3: And then my translation would go, I'd say to him, I'm sorry, did you just ask me, what'd you do that for?
4: Hey, Sherry.
3: Yes.
4: You know, your name in French means darling.
3: My name in French. Yes, I know. Charlie.
4: Yeah.
5: Hey, Samuel, how do you say, what'd you do that for in French?
4: Pourquoi est-ce que tu as fait cela?
3: Now say it in a crabby voice.
4: Pourquoi est-ce que tu as fait cela?
3: Oh, see, it all comes down
5: there it
3: to
5: is.
3: That.
5: It's the same. Thanks, Samuel.
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3: I have really been in my feelings the past couple of days for a gentleman that I have never met. Now, I'm going to tell you his name, and it's not going to ring any bells. But then I'm going to remind you who he is, and you're going to be like, oh, yeah, that guy. His name is James Farthing, and he was arrested last weekend in Kentucky. Cops found him passed out in the passenger seat of his Ford Mustang, which was running in a Walmart parking lot. So it sounds like just, you know, sad story. You know, things happen. Any one of us can go through a rough patch. But this is the fifth time James Farthing has been arrested since he won $167 million in the Powerball.
4: He's in the law. Oh, yeah.
3: That
4: oh,
3: guy.
4: Yeah.
3: He cannot get out of his own way. I'm really in my feelings for him because he's living, walking proof. You know, a lot of us, myself included, think that money could fix so many of our problems. Because it does fix a lot of them, you know.
4: Certain
3: if
4: things.
3: One of your problems is your car won't start, money can fix that. You know, if your house is too hot, money can fix that. Like, there are a lot of problems that money can solve. But there are problems money can't touch. And I can't stop thinking about this man. Like, $167 million in the Powerball. And it's just been one problem after the next.
4: Oh.
3: He's been arrested in Florida. He's been arrested in Kentucky. We're talking alleged battery and burglary. And this guy needs, I know you're going to say, well, he needs a financial advisor. He does. But you know what else he needs?
4: More than that.
3: He needs a friend. He needs somebody that
4: friend.
3: Can tell the truth to him. Like a brother.
4: A friend
3: that like
4: ain't
3: he
4: looking
3: needs,
4: for something. Yeah.
3: Yeah. He needs somebody that can see the him hiding behind all that chaos and money. And this is also a reminder, you guys. And this is why we need to be so thankful that we have never won the lottery, even though we all feel destined.
4: Mm-hmm.
3: You know how many lottery winners? It just ruins their lives.
5: Sure, I can't begin to tell you how grateful I am to have not
4: Every
5: won the lottery.
4: Every night before I go to sleep,
5: I go,
4: say,
5: boy,
4: thank you,
5: I'm
4: Jesus.
5: Grateful you didn't screw up my life with all that money.
4: Yeah.
3: I know when we're counting our blessings, the first three we tick off are poor, homely, and stupid. Because it's kept us out of trouble. It is. And we can add to that list for Max overworked. Because even if Max were inclined to get into trouble, he'd have to get outside first.
4: There's no time. Trouble's got to come to him. Trouble will have to come into him. That's right.
3: So I don't know what's going to happen for this man. And you know what? You could say all day long that he's done it to himself. And I hear you. I get it. But I feel like he is cruising for a tragic end.
4: Yeah.
3: And that money has done nothing but accelerate that. You know, I hope there's somebody in his life.
6: Let's hope.
3: Somebody.
6: You can trust.
3: Somebody. And I would also say, I hope when that somebody gets to him, that they even up that goatee and mustache, because that's real distracting. If you're gonna have geometric face fur, get a ruler and get it right. Get you
4: With
3: to
4: that
3: a barber
4: kind of money,
3: shop
4: you
3: and
4: could
3: have
4: get groomed,
3: pros.
4: Couldn't you?
3: Yeah.
4: Couldn't you get
3: you
4: groomed?
3: Get you to a barber shop. Whew. Y'all be careful out there. This is a crazy life. It's the Bob and Sherry Show.
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1: ABC News, I'm Sherry Preston. Former special counsel Jack Smith testifying before the Senate Judiciary Committee about his role investigating President Trump in the January 6th and class

0: my documents cases. Smith says he stands by his assertion that charges against the president were warranted.
1: Our investigation developed proof beyond a reasonable doubt that President Trump engaged in serious crimes against our nation. If asked whether to prosecute a former president today based on the same facts, I would do so regardless of whether that president was a Republican or a Democrat.
0: Republicans on the panel claim Smith acted unethically when carrying out his investigations. The court case for Lindsey Clancy has concluded for the day. There were no decisions made on the possibility of dropping charges, only that Clancy has another court hearing November 2nd. President Trump today unveiling America.gov, a site that uses AI to answer questions about government programs. This is ABC News. A little more about the former Cornell University student who alleges she was raped by multiple men at a frat party 2 years ago. The woman going by Jane Doe has filed a civil lawsuit against the Ivy League school. Here's ABC's Aaron Katursky.
2: The district attorney says Jane Doe's 2024 statement to campus police described consensual sex with two men at an intoxication level of 5 or 6 out of 10 and said she was pretty okay having this threesome. Her attorney said in her drunken state, Jane Doe was incapable of consenting, and he said investigators should have done more.
0: The DA says the woman at the time recalled actions that were, in his words, morally disturbing, but not a crime. Smart ring maker Aura is postponing its planned initial public offering due to, it says, market uncertainty. Aura customers use the ring to monitor their health, including sleep patterns and fitness. Concerns about AI, Fed rate hikes, and borrowing more expensive all played a factor, according to the company. I'm Sherry Preston, ABC News.
3: The Dietary Supplement Health and Education Act, also called the DSHEA, is a federal law from 1994 that defines and regulates dietary supplements as a specific food category, but separate from conventional foods and drugs. The DSHEA looks at nutritional supplements as specific nutrients that supplement and enhance our daily diet. This law states that the FDA does not check the safety and efficacy of vitamins before they're sold, but monitors manufacturing practices, product labels, and safety after it's on the shelf. Action can then be taken against adulterated or misbranded items. An important part of this, the DSHEA law, is also the structure function statement on the label. This means no statements can be made about diagnosing, treating, curing, or preventing any disease. Rather, it can state that it supports cholesterol or bone health or heart function. 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
9: Weather. Here's your forecast from the Desert Mountain Broadcasting Information Center. Ample sunshine expected today with highs around 72. Winds out of the northwest, 5 to 10 miles per hour. Tonight, lows dip down to about 45. I'm meteorologist Paul Trombley on Good Times and Great Oldies, 99.9 K-Bear.

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1: The Dietary Supplement Health and Education Act, also called the DSHEA, is a federal law from 1994 that defines and regulates dietary supplements as a specific food category, but separate from conventional foods and drugs. The DSHEA looks at nutritional supplements as specific nutrients that supplement and enhance our daily diet. This law states that the FDA does not check the safety and efficacy of vitamins before they're sold, but monitors manufacturing practices, product labels, and safety after it's on the shelf. Action can then be taken against adulterated or misbranded items. An important part of this DSHEA law is also the structure function statement on the label. 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Rather, it can state that it supports cholesterol or bone health or heart function. 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
5: Here's your forecast from the Desert Mountain Broadcasting Information Center. Ample sunshine expected today with highs around 72. Winds out of the northwest, 5 to 10 miles per hour. Tonight, lows dip down to about 45. I'm meteorologist Paul Frombly on Good Times and Great Oldies, 99.9 KBEAR.
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0: Is she really going out with him?
1: Well, there she is. Let's ask her.
0: Betty, is that Jimmy's ring you're wearing?
1: Mm-hmm. Gee, it must be great riding with him.
0: Is he picking you up after school today?
1: Mm-mm.
0: By the way, where'd you meet him?

0: 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I'm Wayne Cabot, ABC News.
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0: so funny, make me spend my money, make me feel real loose, like a long necked goose, or like a girl. 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
1: What's that, honey?
0: Pick you up at 8, and don't be late.
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18: Here's your forecast from the Desert Mountain Broadcasting Information Center. Bright sunshine expected this afternoon with highs around 72. Northwesterly winds 5 to 10 miles per hour. Clear skies again tonight, lows around 45. I'm meteorologist Paul Trombley on Good Times and Great Oldies, 99.9 K-Bear.
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7: Here's your forecast from the Desert Mountain Broadcasting Information Center. Bright sunshine expected this afternoon with highs around 72. Northwesterly winds 5 to 10 miles per hour. Clear skies again tonight, lows around 45. I'm meteorologist Paul Trombley on Good Times and Great Oldies, 99.9 KBear.

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5: Here's your forecast from the Desert Mountain Broadcasting Information Center. Highs level off around 71 this afternoon under partly cloudy skies. Winds out of the northwest, 8 to 15 miles per hour. Partly cloudy skies tonight, 46. I'm meteorologist Paul Trombley on Good Times and Great Oldies, 99.9 K-Bear. 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
1: The Dietary Supplement Health and Education Act, also called the DSHEA, is a federal law from 1994 that defines and regulates dietary supplements as a specific food category, but separate from conventional foods and drugs. The DSHEA looks at nutritional supplements as specific nutrients that supplement and enhance our daily diet. This law states that the FDA does not check the safety and efficacy of vitamins before they're sold, but monitors manufacturing practices, product labels, and safety after it's on the shelf. Action can then be taken against adulterated or misbranded items. An important part of this DSHEA law is also the structure function statement on the label. This means no statements can be made about diagnosing, treating, curing, or preventing any disease. Rather, it can state that it supports cholesterol or bone health or heart function. It's now up to you, dear customers, to find the right product for you at the Gesundheit Nutrition Center on North 19th Avenue.
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Never Been to Spain by Three Dog Night on Bozeman's Home for Good Times and Great Oldies, 99.9 K-Bear. Good afternoon, Bozeman. Hey, it's Tuesday. It's September 29th. If today's your birthday, happy birthday to you. I'm Tom Eaglehoff. I'll be with you at 7 o'clock this evening on Tom's Musical Time Machine. That song, Never Been to Spain, was written by Hoyt Axton, an American folk country singer-songwriter who also wrote Joy to the World, another number one hit for the Three Dog Night. And his mother also wrote Heartbreak Hotel for Elvis Presley, so they're the only mother and son who have both written number one songs. It was released in 1971, reached number 5 on the Billboard Hot 100 in 1972, and the song features Corey Wells on lead vocals, one of the Three Dog Night's three main singers. And besides Three Dog Night and Elvis, other artists such as Waylon Jennings, Ronnie Lee Sessions, and Ike and Tina Turner also covered the song. Dance to the Music by Sly and the Family Stone and Cherry Cherry by Neil Diamond are both coming up next on Bozeman's Home for Good Times and Great Oldies, 99.9 K-Bear.

0: Already Gone with the Eagles on Bozeman's Home for Good Times, Great Oldies, 99.9 K-Bear. Already Gone was released as the first single from the Eagles' third album, On the Border, in April of 1974. It reached number 32 on the Billboard Hot 100. And unlike many Eagles hits, Glenn Frey and Don Henley didn't write it. The writers were Jack Temption and Rob Strandlin, and Temption had already written the Eagles' Peaceful Easy Feeling. Glenn Frey sings the lead on the song, and this is one of the early Eagles recordings featuring Don Felder, whose arrival enabled the band to develop the twin lead guitar sound that would become increasingly important. Although it only made number 32, Already Gone became much more familiar than that chart position suggests, and the Eagles later included it on the enormously successful Their Greatest Hits album, 1971 to 1975. Your local Bozeman weather forecast from the Desert Mountain Broadcasting Information Center. See you in September by the Happenings, Indian Reservation by Paul Revere and the Raiders, Sunday Will Never Be the Same by Spanky and Our Gang, and My Guy by Mary Wells are all coming up next on Bozeman's Home for Good Times, Great Oldies, 99.9 K-Bear.
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7: Here's your forecast from the Desert Mountain Broadcasting Information Center.
8: Highs level off around 71 this afternoon under partly cloudy skies. Winds out of the northwest, 8 to 15 miles per hour. Partly cloudy skies tonight, 46.
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0: Cherry, the number one song in September of 1962 by the Four Seasons on Bozeman's Home for Good Times, Great Oldies, 99.9 K-Bear. Cherry was released in 1962, became the Four Seasons' first number one hit on the Billboard Hot 100, staying at the top for five consecutive weeks. And the song was initially entitled Jackie Baby in honor of then First Lady Jackie Kennedy. However, producer Bob Cruise suggested changing it to Cherry to broaden its appeal. Bob Gaudio, the group's keyboardist and primary songwriter, wrote the song in just 15 minutes. He was inspired by a catchy melody stuck in his head. And the song was a big part of the early 1960s pop scene just before the British invasion changed the music landscape. Who'll Stop the Rain by Creedence Clearwater Revival, Judy's Turn to Cry by Leslie Gore, and Here Comes My Baby by the Tremolos are coming up next on Bozeman's Home for Good Times, Great Oldies, 99.9 K-Bear.
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0: 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Dance with Me was originally released in 1959 by the Drifters, featuring Ben E. King, famous for the song Stand By Me, on lead vocals. And the song reached number 15 on the Billboard Hot 100, number 2 on the R&B chart, continuing the group's chart success following There Goes My Baby. It was written by the legendary songwriting team of Doc Pompous and Mark Schumann, who were instrumental in shaping the early 60s pop and R&B sound. And the song captured the growing popularity of Latin dance rhythms in American pop during the late 1950s, paving the way for future crossover hits. And for the Drifters, it was part of a streak of hits that helped define their unique sound and confirm their place in the Rock and Roll Hall of Fame. Do You Love Me by the Contours, Keep On Dancing by the Gentrys, and It Don't Come Easy by Ringo Starr. ABC News at the top of the hour. 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

Baby, I'm Gonna Want You by Bread on Bozeman's Home for Good Times, Great Oldies, 99.9 K-Bear. Good afternoon, Bozeman. Hey, it's Tuesday, September 29th. If today's your birthday, happy birthday to you. I'm Tom Eaglehoff. I'll be with you at 7 o'clock this evening on Tom's Musical Time Machine. Baby, I'm a Want You was released in October of 1971. David Gates wrote the song. He sang lead and produced the recording, continuing the string of beautifully polished ballads that made Bread one of the biggest soft rock groups of the early 1970s. The song climbed to number 3 on the Billboard Hot 100 in December of 1971, giving Bread one of their biggest pop hits of their career. At number 3, Bread ran into some formidable roadblocks. Melanie's Brand New Key was number 1, and Don McLean's American Pie was number 2 during the week that Baby I'ma Want You reached its peak at number 3. It did even better with adult listeners. It reached number 1 on Billboard's Easy Listening chart, where it spent several weeks at the top. And at the time, Bread featured David Gates, James Griffin, Larry Kenchel, and Mike Botts. And Kenchel was already a veteran session musician and had played the famous piano part on Simon and Garfunkel's Bridge Over Troubled Water. My Little Ruby by Chan Romero of Billings, Montana, and My Love by Petula Clark are both coming up next on Bozeman's Home for Good Times and Great Oldies, 99.9 K-Bear.

0: Peaceful Easy Feeling by the Eagles on Bozeman's Home for Good Times and Great Oldies 99.9 K-Bear. Released as a single in December of 1972, it reached number 22 on the Billboard Hot 100 in 1973. And Peaceful Easy Feeling was written by Jack Temption, who would later co-write several songs with Glenn Frey. Temption began writing the song after performing at a club in San Diego. According to his account, he spent the night on the club floor and began working on the lyrics there. Frey recognized this potential when he heard the song, and it became one of the songs that helped establish the Eagles' early California country rock sound. Jack Temption also co-wrote Already Gone for the Eagles and later wrote or co-wrote several Glenn Frey solo hits, and Glenn Frey Sings Lead, backed by the Eagles' distinctive harmonies, and Bernie Ledden's guitar work is a major ingredient in the song's relaxed country rock sound. Your local Bozeman weather forecast from the Desert Mountain Broadcasting Information Center. That'll Be the Day by Buddy Holly and the Crickets. It's Not Unusual by Tom Jones. Last Train to Clarksville by the Monkees. And Signs by the Five Man Electrical Band are all coming up next on Bozeman's Home for Good Times and Great Oldies 99.9 K-Bear.
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6: Here's your forecast from the Desert Mountain Broadcasting Information Center. Lows around 46 tonight under partly cloudy skies. Winds out of the south, 5 to 10 miles per hour. Daytime highs approaching 69 tomorrow. Lots of sunshine. I'm meteorologist Paul Trombley on Good Times and Great Oldies, 99.9 K-Bear.

0: 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This was REO Speedwagon's first number one pop hit in the U.S., helping push them into superstar status. Lead singer Kevin Crone wrote the song about a troubled relationship, and the band initially wasn't sure it fit their rock sound. It was more ballad than arena rock, but the emotional piano intro helped define the era's pop ballads, and despite its soft tone, the song became a staple of rock radio and arena shows. Come On, Let's Go by Richie Valens, Hot Rod Lincoln by Commander Cody and his Lost Planet Airmen, and Drift Away by Dobie Gray are coming up next on Bozeman's Home for Good Times, Great Oldies, 99.9 K-Bear.
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Lincolns was setting the pace. 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That Model A body makes it look like a pup's. Got 8 cylinders and uses them all. Got overdrive, just won't stall. With a 4-barrel carb and a dual exhaust, with 411 gears you can really get lost. Got safety tubes, but I ain't scared. The brakes are good, tires fair. Pulled out of San Pedro late one night. The moon and the stars was shining bright. We was driving up Grapevine.

0: All of a sudden, in a wink of an eye, a Cadillac sedan passed us by. Said, boys, it's a mark for me. By then, the taillight was all you could see. Now the fellas ribbed me for being behind, so I thought I'd make the Lincoln unwind. Took my foot off the gas, and man alive, I shoved it on down into overdrive. Wound it up to 110, my speedometer said that I hit top end. My foot was glued like lead to the floor, that's all there is, and there ain't no more. Now the boys all thought I lost my sense, and telephone poles looked like a picket fence. They said, slow down, I see spots, the lines on the road just look like dots. Took a corner, sideswiped a truck, crossed my fingers just for luck. My fenders was clicking the guardrail post, the guy beside me was white as a ghost. Smoke was coming from out of the back when I started to gain on that Cadillac. Knew I could catch him, I thought I could pass. Don't you know by then we'd be low on gas. We had flames coming from out of the side. Feel the tension, man, what a ride. I said, look out, boys, I got a license to fly. And that cat, he pulled over and let us by. Now all of a sudden she started knocking down, and she started to rock. And I looked in the mirror, red light was blinking. The cops was after my hot rod Lincoln. They arrested me and they put me in jail, and they called my pappy to throw my bail. And he said, son, you're gonna drive me to drinking if you don't stop driving that hot rod Lincoln.
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0: 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Released in 1956 and reached number 29 on the Billboard Hot 100. That was the pre-Hot 100 era, and number 2 on the R&B chart. It was written by Chuck Berry as a tribute to classical composers while asserting rock and roll's dominance. It was one of Berry's most important early hits and helped establish the genre's cultural presence. And known for his iconic guitar intro and energetic tempo, the song became a rock standard. The Beatles famously covered it in 1963, featuring George Harrison on vocals, and it's been covered by dozens of artists and included in the Grammy Hall of Fame. The song's influence confirmed Chuck Berry as one of the founding fathers of rock music. Silence is Golden by the Tremolos, Return to Sender by Elvis Presley, Good Vibrations by the Beach Boys, ABC News at the top of the hour, all that coming up next on Bozeman's Home for Good Times, Great Oldies, 99.9 KBear. Hey Bozeman, it's Tom Eaglehoff. 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
4: The Dietary Supplement Health and Education Act, also called the DSHEA, is a federal law from 1994 that defines and regulates dietary supplements as a specific food category, but separate from conventional foods and drugs. The DSHEA looks at nutritional supplements as specific nutrients that supplement and enhance our daily diet. This law states that the FDA does not check the safety and efficacy of vitamins before they're sold, but monitors manufacturing practices, product labels, and safety after it's on the shelf. Action can then be taken against adulterated or misbranded items. An important part of this DSHEA law is also the structure function statement on the label. This means no statements can be made about diagnosing, treating, curing, or preventing any disease. Rather, it can state that it supports cholesterol or bone health or heart function. 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

I Will Follow Him by Little Peggy March on Bozeman's Home for Good Times, Great Oldies, 99.9 K-Bear. Good afternoon, Bozeman. Hey, it's Tuesday. It's September 29th. If today's your birthday, a very happy birthday to you. I'm Tom Eaglehoff. I'll be with you till 7 o'clock this evening on Tom's Musical Time Machine. And speaking of birthdays, we've got one today. Born on this date in 1907, that would, of course, be Gene Autry. Older listener, explain to the younger listeners who Gene Autry was. He was an American actor, musician, singer, composer, and rodeo performer, and he was known as America's Singing Cowboy. During his career, Autry scored 25 successful top 10 country hits. His signature song, Back in the Saddle Again, was first released in 1939. From 1934 to 1953, Autry appeared in 93 motion pictures, and between 1950 and 1956, he hosted the television series, The Gene Autry Show. In many of them, he appeared with Champion, his Morgan horse, and he died on the 2nd of October in 1998 at the age of 91. And of course, one of his most famous songs, Rudolph the Red-Nosed Reindeer, that we play every Christmas. Bus Stop by the Hollies and Venus by Shocking Blue are both coming up next on Bozeman's Home for Good Times and Great Oldies, 99.9 K-Bear.

0: But It's All Right by J.J. Jackson on Bozeman's Home for Good Times and Great Oldies, 99.9 K-Bear. But It's All Right was co-written by J.J. Jackson and Pierre Tubbs and released in 1966. The song addresses themes of heartbreak and resilience as it narrates the experience of a man whose girlfriend has cheated on him. It became a significant hit. It reached number 22 on the Billboard Hot 100 in the U.S. And J.J. Jackson is an American soul and R&B songwriter. And the song was recorded in London with a team of British session musicians, which was unusual for an American R&B artist at the time. Your local Bozeman weather forecast from the Desert Mountain Broadcasting Information Center. 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Got to Get You Into My Life by the Beatles. Like to Get to Know You by Spanky and Our Gang. And Mrs. Robinson by Simon and Garfunkel are all coming up next on Bozeman's Home for Good Times. Great Oldies, 99.9 K-Bear.
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7: Lows around 46 tonight under partly cloudy skies. Winds out of the south, 5 to 10 miles per hour. Daytime highs approaching 69 tomorrow. Lots of sunshine. I'm meteorologist Paul Trombley on Good Times and Great Oldies, 99.9 K-Bear.
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0: Walk, don't run with adventures on Bozeman's Home for Good Times, Great Oldies, 99.9 K-Bear. Walk, don't run's an instrumental by jazz guitarist Johnny Smith from 1954. The song gained significant popularity when it was covered by the Ventures in 1960, marking their first major hit. Chet Atkins recorded a version in 1956, influencing the Ventures' arrangement. However, the Ventures' song was distinct with a more upbeat and driving rhythm. The Ventures' first recording of Walk, Don't Run reached number 2 on the Billboard Hot 100 chart, where it stayed for 18 weeks. It's Now or Never by Elvis Presley kept the Ventures' Walk, Don't Run from reaching number 1 on the Billboard Hot 100 in 1960. The Ventures re-recorded Walk, Don't Run in 1964, giving it a surf rock sound that aligned with the musical trends of the time, and this version reached number 8 on the Billboard Hot 100. Thus, the Ventures became the first band to achieve 2 top 10 hits with different versions of the same song. Walk, Don't Run is recognized as one of the greatest guitar songs ever, and it highlights and inspires instrumental rock music. Your afternoon financial report on the way, along with You Keep Me Hanging On by the Supremes, What a Wonderful World by Herman's Hermits, and Sweet Little 16 by Chuck Berry are coming up next on Bozeman's Home for Good Times, Great Oldies, 99.9 K-Bear.
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5: It's time now for your afternoon financial report. I'm Cody Ross, Northern News Network. Wall Street lost some ground today as rising bond yields, fresh questions about the AI trade, and geopolitical tensions weighed on investors. The Dow fell 0.2%, while the S&P 500 slipped 0.1%, and the NASDAQ finished just below flat. Meanwhile, the 30-year Treasury yield climbed as high as 5.62%, its highest level since 2002, as oil prices moved lower. Montana drivers are still feeling plenty of pain at the pump. According to AAA, regular gasoline in Montana averages about $4.58 a gallon, compared with $4.46 nationally. Diesel remains much steeper, averaging about $6.26 in Montana and $6.44 nationwide. Montana regular is down slightly from a week ago, but it's still roughly $1.44 higher than a year ago, keeping fuel costs firmly in the driver's seat for household and business budgets. I'll be back with a look at stock indexes right after this.
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5: Now here's a look at how stocks finished today. The S&P 500 retreated 11 points and closed at 7,671. The Dow declined 130 points, closing at 51,350. And the NASDAQ dipped 22 points to close at 26,797. In continuous contracts on the New York Mercantile, crude oil plunged $3.42, closing at $89.18 per barrel, down 3.7%. Platinum fell $25.20, finishing at $17.19.50 per ounce, down 1.4%. And palladium gained $6 to close at $12.29 per ounce, up 0.5%. In COMEX trading, gold rallied $34.50, closing at $4,202.90 per ounce, up 0.8%. And silver inched up a penny to close at $61.72 per ounce. I'm Cody Ross, and those are your afternoon financials from the Northern News Network.
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0: Way Down Yonder in New Orleans by Freddie Cannon on Bozeman's Home for Good Times, Great Oldies, 99.9 K-Bear. Way Down Yonder in New Orleans was originally published in 1922. Its music was composed by John Turner Layton Jr. and its lyrics written by Henry Creamer. Freddie Cannon's 1959 version became a hit, reaching number 3 on the U.S. and the U.K. pop charts, and this version is particularly recognized as the first rock record to feature a full brass section, a pioneering move at the time. And Cannon's energetic performance style helped it sell over 1 million copies, earning it a gold record. And various artists have covered the song over the decades, including Henry Connick Jr., who performed it during a Hurricane Katrina fundraiser in 2005. Boomers is coming up next, along with Joy to the World by Three Dog Night, Gloria by them with Van Morrison, ABC News at the top of the hour. All that coming up next on Bozeman's Home for Good Times, Great Oldies, 99.9 K-Bear.
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1: Seven people in total were confirmed victims of cyanide-laced Tylenol in the Chicago area in 1982. To this day, no one has been charged in their deaths. More next.
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1: Police and doctors were at a loss to explain the sudden deaths of the seven victims, first reported on this day in 1982. But a nurse discovered an open bottle of extra-strength Tylenol from one of the homes. Three people in that household died, and she noticed six capsules missing from the bottle. Lab tests confirmed cyanide. In a hastily arranged news conference, then-Mayor Jane Byrne warned the residents of Chicago.
3: What we are announcing tonight is that effective first thing in the morning, city inspectors will be removing on orders or having the stores remove all Tylenol products from their shelves.
1: The main suspect in the Tylenol murders, James Lewis, admitted writing an extortion letter to Tylenol manufacturer Johnson & Johnson. He spent a decade in prison for that, but police could never prove without a doubt that he was the Tylenol killer. Boomers is back tomorrow.
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Good afternoon, Bozeman. 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